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0: odds that we've seen. 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

0: 4th, 1776, the day America said no to taxation without representation, and yes to independence, no to kilometers, and yes to miles, no to the U in rumor, humor, and labor. What a waste of printer ink. 101.7 Chuck FM is proud to join you in celebrating the courage, vision, and determination that built our nation and continues to inspire us today. And hopefully, we won't blow any digits off our hands while doing it. Happy 250th birthday, America. You gonna need any help blowing out all those candles?
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0: 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This is his wife.
1: All right, what's your name? 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
0: My name is Heidi.
1: Out of all the dad bods that we've seen, number one, good on John. I think he wears it well.
2: He does. He's a proud dad bod owner.
1: Did you take that picture?
0: We did. We were just in Mexico. He's very proud of his dad bod.
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2: August 1st is a date you want to circle on your calendar right now, a big event that you want to be a part of happening over at Patriots Point in Mount Pleasant. It's the 6th annual Omar Shrine Sportsman's Banquet that'll be held at the Omar Shrine Center. It's an event that'll help raise money for the Shriners who do so much good in our community, which is why it's our subject today on Low Country Forever. I'm Brian Cleary, joined by Kenny Skipper, the treasurer of the Omar Shriners, and also the recorder of the Shriners, Jim Gates. Jim, let's start with you. Give me a quick overview as far as what'll be happening on Saturday, August 1st.
3: Well, Brian, first of all, thank you for having us. Appreciate you taking the time to do what you're doing for us. That night, August the 1st, should be a night filled with fun and fellowship. Should be a great evening to be had by all, okay? We'll start, of course, with our dinner. We'll have libations for people to partake in if they would like. We will have a live auction, silent auction, a 50-50 drawing, and a ladies' raffle. We'll have some games that people can play to win certain items as well.
2: Kenny, you are currently the treasurer for the organization. Now, Kenny, who is it that you're hoping that'll come out and attend the Sportsman's Banquet on August 1st?
4: We're really looking to make it a community event. We'd like to have the auditorium full of people, but it's not specifically just for Shriners. It's for the community. Everyone is welcome to come. You know, like Jim alluded, we're going to have some trips that we're auctioning off. We're going to have some guns that we're auctioning off. We're going to have all kind of auctions and items for people to bid on. But we're really looking to build it into a true community event that occurs every year.
2: It's the 6th annual, so obviously you've been doing something right. And whichever you gentlemen wants to take this question, because now you got me intrigued. So if I come to the Sportsman's Banquet that night, give me some cool things that maybe I'm going to be taking home with me at the end of the night.
3: You would actually have a chance to win a puppy, like a Boykin Spaniel.
2: Just want to stop you here so we know everybody's on the same. We're not talking about a stuffed animal. I've got the opportunity at the Sportsman's Banquet to come home with a real, live, cute, lovable puppy.
3: Yes, sir. Well, of course, we'll have hunting and fishing items that will be given away for those who partake in fishing on the coast down here in Charleston and all that. We'll have rod and reel combos. We'll have fishing lures. We'll have clothing. We even going to have some prints like Charleston prints, wildlife prints, sports memorabilia for like that great team up in the upper part of the state, you know, that everybody loves. Those who like the one in the middle part of the state, you know, we'll have a few things by them as well. The silent auction items. We've got some great items that have been donated for us, oyster knives, beaver stew for 20 people that somebody's going to take home. The cook team here at Omar, we got that donated, and somebody will have the opportunity to bid on that. And if they win it, they can have 20 of their closest friends right there come to there, wherever they're going to have it at their house, wherever it may be, we'll prepare the beaver stew dinner for them.
4: We also have several hunting trips. We have some guided fishing tours. So there's a lot of different opportunities to really take home some neat prizes and some neat things. So, you know, really looking forward to it. Like I say, we just really need the community to come out and help support us.
3: And Brian, one more thing to add to what Kenny said. South Carolina Waterfowl Association has donated what they call a camper scholarship, okay? So they have a place up there in Rimini called Camp Woody. They send kids there to camp. Whenever the public gets in here that night, they'll have opportunity to bid on that one item so they can send their kid to this camp.
2: It's really a great list of prizes that you've got for, again, we're talking about the 6th annual Shriners Sportsman's Banquet that's coming up at the Omar Shrine Center, which is, of course, Patriots Point in Mount Pleasant. It's Saturday, August 1st. It's an event that you want to be a part of, and it's our subject today here on Low Country Forever. I'm Brian Cleary. I'm joined by Kenny Skipper and Jim Gates. They are both Omar Shriners. Kenny, you're the treasurer, so maybe this question needs to go to you. What we need to do, as you said, fill the hall. So people need to get tickets. They should get them as soon as possible. How do they get their tickets for the Sportsman's Banquet?
4: Yes, sir. You can go to Omar's webpage and there's a link there to purchase tickets. We have a lot of different levels from individual tickets to being able to purchase an entire table. All that information is there. We do have sponsorship opportunities available for as little as $250 going up to $10,000 or whatever else somebody would be willing to donate, but that's really where you get your tickets. This is our 6th annual, and we usually have close to 400 folks, and we're looking to even increase that this year.
2: Kenny, you mentioned sponsorships. So if I have a business, who is it that can reach out to you guys and maybe become a sponsor of this year's Sportsman's Banquet?
4: You can actually call Omar Shrine Center. They'll direct you in the right direction to become a sponsor. If you are a sponsor, get additional tickets for the drawings and the raffles and that kind of stuff that's included in your sponsorship. So depending on the level of sponsorship, you get different items that go along with that. Anybody that's interested, if they'll call Omar Shrine, we'll definitely get the information to them and can follow up with them.
2: Jim, when I purchase my ticket, does my ticket just get me in the door? What more do I get that night just by having the ticket to the Sportsman's Banquet?
3: It depends on the level of sponsorship. For example, like I'll just do the bronze sponsorship, okay? That's a $250 sponsorship. What that does is give you electronic advertising throughout the event that night, gives you one couple's ticket, quarter page ad in the event program, and $100 in raffle tickets. And it just goes on up from there.
4: But an individual that buys an individual ticket or a couple's ticket, they obviously get to attend the event. They have a full dinner, a sit-down dinner, as well as an open bar if they're interested in taking part of that. It's really a good value for your money. It's hard to go anywhere and eat dinner and have that kind of stuff for that price.
2: Food and drink being included is a great deal for this. We're talking about August 1st. It is the 6th annual Omar Shrine Sportsman's Banquet that'll happen at the Omar Shrine in Mount Pleasant. It's a benefit for the Omar Shriners, some people who do amazing work in our community, which is why we're discussing the Sportsman's Banquet here on Low Country Forever. I'm Brian Cleary with Jim Gates and Kenny Skipper. They are both members of the Omar Shrine. Now, obviously, there's going to be some money made at this event. Can you let people know the Sportsman's Banquet is going to benefit who, what, where, when, why?
4: Our ultimate philanthropy is the children's hospitals, Shriners Children's Hospitals. We have 22 hospitals that we support. The care that's given at those hospitals is at no cost to the patient. Ultimately, we're supporting those hospitals and those operations. The fundraiser is going to help us with our operational costs, which in turn allows us to support the hospitals. We do provide transportation for patients in the area, and in our area for the temple covers basically Hilton Head, Charleston, Myrtle Beach, and Florence, as well as Orangeburg. And in that region, we provide van transportation for the patient and a guardian to go to different hospitals. We're fortunate here in South Carolina that we do have a Shriners Children's Hospital in Greenville. And then we have recently partnered over the last 2 years with MUSC and the Sean Jenkins Hospital, where we have a Children's Burn Center here in Charleston. These type of fundraisers help us to support our operations with the hospital.
2: And if someone goes down to the front of the MUSC Sean Jenkins Children's Hospital now, I was surprised to find out. I knew it was coming, though.

0: a Shriner at a fair in Indiana, at a state fair in Indiana. And a child was at the fair, and the child was trying to walk to one of the rides, and the Shriner picked the child up and carried the child to the ride, and somebody snapped the photo, and it just is stuck.
1: And really, the statue in MUSC represents our partnership with MUSC, which we're expanding. We do have a burn center now within the Sean Jenkins facility, and it just represents our partnership with MUSC and a symbol of what Shriners are all about.
2: Jim, for people who maybe don't realize, they know of the Shriners, they see you guys, but what is it about being a Shriner?
0: Brian, I'm self-employed, and I always believe in giving back. I have a daughter who just turned 20 this past week. She's had four eye surgeries in her life at a very young age, starting out at around 2 years old. I've just been blessed to see her get through that. It's just a great way for me to give back, knowing how special and how blessed we are to have families that are healthy. And you just never know, while we out working these events, you never know who you're going to affect. People walk up to us all the time and say, hey, y'all helped my niece, y'all helped my daughter, my son, my wife was a Shrine child. We had an opportunity a while back, Brian, to take a family that was one of the first patients at the burn clinic down here in Charleston that Kenny just spoke about. We had an opportunity to take that child and their family to Clemson, just go through there and see the basketball program and all that. And I tell you, man, that child, you know, it was a blessing to the family, but I got more of a blessing than I think they got. You know what I mean? It's just a great way to give back. That's why I did it. And then the other reason is my grandfather was a Shriner. My father was a Mason, and I just followed in the footsteps.
2: Some of the people that I know that have the biggest hearts are Shriners. Kenny, if someone is maybe interested in becoming a Shriner, well, let me ask you, who is it that can become a Shriner, and what's the process for them to be involved?
1: In order to be a Shriner, you have to become a Mason first. That's your first step. There's many Masonic lodges throughout the Charleston area, in Mount Pleasant as well. But that's where it starts. And basically, you fill out an application and you join the Masons. And then once you become a Mason, then you're eligible to become a Shriner. Not all Masons are Shriners, but all Shriners are Masons. That's step number one.
2: Let me delve into a little bit, because people, I think, have impressions of Shriners or whatever. And Kenny, let me start with you, because you're the treasurer now, but you're the past potentate. Can you explain to people what a potentate is?
1: Basically, we have a board of directors that governs the day-to-day business of Omar Shrine. And those seven elected officials that are on the board do govern the operation. The potentate is basically the president. You know, each one of our positions has a different name, but it's really president, first vice president, second vice president, third vice president, fourth vice president, and then the treasurer and the secretary. Well, we call them potentate, chief Raban, assistant Raban, high priest and prophet, oriental guide, and then recorder is the secretary, and then the treasurer is the treasurer. It's really just our board of directors that run the operation. But the potentate is the president, and they serve in that position for 1 year, and it's a progressive line. So at the end of December, we have our elections the first week of January, and then, you know, the guy that is the chief Raban or the first vice president then becomes the potentate.
2: Jim, I think one other thing that people know about the Shriners, the hats, there's a specific name that escapes me now. Can you fill me in on that and explain what that's about?
0: The hat is actually called the Fez, and it's our badge, it's our symbol. You see this, you know what we are. You know that we're Shriners, okay? You'll see us riding in the parades with them on. You'll see us all around. That night we'll be out here. Some of us will have them on at the banquet, of course. It's our badge. It's our emblem.
1: It's our brand.
2: And when you mention parades, some people will go, oh yeah, I know the Shriners because they're the guys, they ride in those go-karts from time to time.
0: That's right. We ride in the go-karts. That's right.
2: And maybe the other thing that folks know the Shriners for, all I have to do is say to somebody, this adorable blanket. There's the children who are in those commercials. You've mentioned it a little bit. This is really huge what the Shriners do with children, and just as important, with families.
1: Absolutely. So all of the care in all of our hospitals is completely paid for. There's no cost to the patient. There's no cost to the family. We will even include transportation that the Shriners will pay for. And those commercials asking for the $19 a month to get your blanket, it's a fantastic investment. Those dollars help support the hospital, help support the care. Medical care of any type is so expensive these days. So to raise money for that, if you ever have an opportunity to visit one of our hospitals, if it doesn't touch your heart when you walk in there and you see these kids and you see the care that they're getting and what is being done for them, $19 a month is well worth the investment.
2: And I know you guys don't

0: I like to brag about what you do because that's not what the point of the Shriners is. But let me give you another opportunity because people know about the hospitals, but locally, you guys are involved in a lot. A lot happens over at the Omar Shrine that benefits the community. Can you touch on one or two or things that you guys maybe are most proud of being a part of?
1: We do have an auditorium that's been here since, probably 96 or 97. We have all types of community events in here, from the chamber, Mount Pleasant Chamber meets here. We have blood drives here. We have a lot of different things that benefit the community just because we have this building, and it affords a lot of opportunities to the community to come and participate, use the facility, which benefits all of us.
0: And you'll be helping benefit that by going to a big event coming up at the center at Patriots Point. It's their sixth annual Shriners Sportsman's Banquet on August 1st. It's open to everybody. Guys, close us out here. Tell me why I should make certain to get a ticket and be at the August 1st event.
2: Doors open at 5:30. Again, we want you to come out, have a great time. It'll be a great night of fellowship, enjoyment, fun, and you're supporting a great cause.
1: And you get the opportunity to meet Jim.
2: Yeah, and we will be right rocking there. The house. Yeah,
1: that should be a sales point right there.
2: And Brian, I promise you, I will say we will be rocking the house at least two or three times that night, all right?
0: Okay? I could walk home with a puppy, but then again, I could personally meet Jim Gates and get an autograph.
2: Absolutely. That's right.
1: Absolutely.
2: That's right.
1: Perfect.
2: And we'll sign at Jim Rock the House Gates, okay?
0: Saturday, August 1st, you need to be at the Omar Shrine Center, Patriots Point. Help support the Omar Shriners. They do so much for our community. Here's your opportunity to have a great time while helping them out as part of their sixth annual Omar Shrine Sportsman's Banquet. Order your tickets and get information on the banquet. 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Click on events and you'll find the info right there. Jim Gates is the recorder. Kenny Skipper is the treasurer of the Omar Shriners and our guest today on Low Country Forever.
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0: There's always something going on in Columbia. Sometimes it's really good, sometimes not so much. And with all of the focus that's been on the recent South Carolina primaries, some things have happened that you may not have heard about. A report came out last month from the Office of the Inspector General investigating the South Carolina State Treasurer's Office, alleging mismanagement and some financial discrepancies. Immediately following the release of that report, State Treasurer Curtis Loftus released a statement. I'm Brian Cleary, and today on Low Country Forever, rather than reading from the statement, I thought we would talk with State Treasurer Curtis Loftus about things that are going on in Columbia and about the Inspector General's report. So, State Treasurer Curtis Loftus, thanks for joining me on Low Country Forever.
4: Well, thanks for bringing up the IG report. I'm the biggest proponent of audits and process improvement in state government. Been handling it for 15 years. IG's been to my office three or four times, something like that. Each time they find something that needs process improvement, and we're more than happy to do it. This time was a little bit rougher, but it was ordered for that purpose. My office has been, or I should say, because my office is great. I have the best people. They've been chasing me for, 3 years now?
0: Sure.
4: We've had 7 different people auditing or examining my office in 3 years.
0: Wow.
4: I know. They keep looking at the same stuff. But, and there's another investigation lined up now that the IG's through. And then as soon as that one's finished, it'd be almost a year. Then there's another one lined up. We just have to respond. Special interest does not like the fact that I stand up to them on a regular basis. It's just the life. And I chose it, so I need to be a big boy.
0: Yeah, but so, it's taken so much of your time dealing with these things. You've got the job of, I'm a taxpayer. You're supposed to be serving me. And if you're spending a lot of time on these chases, it seems silly.
4: Well, one of the things they've done, and the Senate started this, and of course the Senate, Senator Grooms and Senator Goldfinch ordered this report. One of the problems that I had in the report was we have not been treating laws from 1801, 1903, and 1913, and these laws are about accounting. We have been treating them as if they were passed in the last 20 or 30 years. Now, you might think about the 1801 law. That was, 59 years before the war between the states?
0: Right.
4: There was not modern accounting, and there certainly weren't computer systems.
0: Sure.
4: The same with 1903 and same with 1913. And when the state got almost $140 million in a statewide enterprise system, and now they want me to go back and do some of this stuff by hand. Mm-hmm. Some of the reporting that you used to do when you had to do it in newspapers, not on web. Now, we're going to do it. They've told us you have to do it, so we're going to do it. Now, the problem is a bunch of laws I don't think they know about. You know how you'll hear occasionally,

0: that you can no longer ride your goat on Main Street, some state, and, yes. And they take away that law like in 1999 or something. Well, that's kind of where we are. So they've spoken. The Senate and IG have spoken. So across state government, all of those laws have to be used. They have to be acted as if they're done yesterday. And so we're going to be doing that, and any other state government agency that's not doing it is going to be backing up. So we have to do it, and that's kind of a funny point to talk about, because who would think you'd be in trouble over that? But it's okay. There are a couple more serious things, but they're all processed in small programs that nobody's ever heard of. And we're going to get those fixed too. So, you know, it's all right. It's just something we have to go through.
1: Well, Treasurer Loftus, when people read this, hear about it in the local news or whatever, they see that it's about voting machines. And just so everybody's clear, this doesn't have anything to do with the legislature working on redistricting or the primary election, say, coming up in June.
0: That's correct. The voting machine is interesting because this is another one of these things that I don't agree with, but we have to kind of accept it. We act as the bank. We don't underwrite the loan. The equipment company out there does that. And we don't decide whether the voting machines are needed or what kind of machines they are. You know, what do I know about voting machines? Treasurer's office doesn't know anything about that.
1: All right.
0: So what we do is we provide the paperwork and we match the finance company with the agency. And then they do the deal, which is kind of the bystander. And what's happened is the guy who actually signed that contract went to jail. And he's out now and he's waiting trial. And I'm not trying to dump on him. I hope for the best for the man. You know,
1: sure.
0: It's not my job. But we were the middleman. And we've inherited a lot of that. We are working to have some of that report changed. And we've had some of those already altered. And we want to have more. The report, in my humble opinion, was not finished when it got presented. Senator Larry Grooms said he had to have it by a certain day. And instead of us having 10 days to give some type of rebuttal, because it's very complex, we had 2.5 days. But Larry Grooms got it in time. 2 hours later, he's in the well of the Senate making all these outrageous claims that actually aren't really supported. And he can do so because he's immune from any type of slander or defamation. So he creates the big headlines, and then I have to kind of struggle my way through it. Fortunately, the public's tuned all this out. To add politics to it, my poll numbers are through the roof. I don't have a Republican opposition. And so I'm good with the voters, I'm good with the citizens, but I'm not good with Mr. Grooms and Mr. Goldfinch.
1: Treasurer Loftus, the IG did find that there was no criminal conduct, no misconduct, no evidence of fraud, theft, or personal enrichment. So do you think that clears your name?
0: No, they're not going to stop. But you're right, there was nothing serious there. And I don't think there's a citizen out there who's ever heard of these type of process problems. And that's because they don't need to. They're in the House. We're going to fix them. I take the IGs. He's a serious guy. And, you know, I'm a serious guy. So while we disagree on some of this, I understand the pressure he was under. And we're going to fix what needs to be fixed. And we'll argue about the rest between us and the IG. And we'll sort it all out. It's just important for me to get back out and talk about this and let people know we're not running from anything. If you want to know about this report, call me. You want to make an appointment to come by and see us, we will. I have the most open and transparent treasurer's office probably in the country. I can't say that 100%, but I'm proud of it. I've been in office a long time, and I've been fighting the establishment since the day I got there, and it's not easy to fight them. They have all the power.
1: Right.
0: When they say something from the well of the Senate or in the committee, they have complete immunity. See, I'm always sworn in. I tell the truth, the whole truth, nothing but the truth. I can go to jail. Literally go to jail if I lie to them, and they can say whatever they want. So it's an uneven playing field, but I've accepted that. It's just my life, right? Got to keep moving. But it is a good thing that people understand. You know, the good Lord gave us all the right for discernment. If you're quiet and think about something, the truth will come. And the people just tuned all this out. They know better. That's been a heartwarming thing for me, and I've got 4 more years, but I'm going to spend the next 4 years making sure that I can truly protect the state's money from interference like this. Brian, last night we had $46 billion, that's with a B, invested or in the bank, not counting the $8.5 billion we have in the Future Scholar, which is a separate trust.
1: Sure.
0: So that's what we do. All this other stuff, I mean, it's important. You want to have your processes and procedures, but, you know, if I go to your house, I'm going to find things that, you know, you need to paint the back door.
1: Right.
0: Or if I go to your business, you know, why are you using that old software? There's 100 things like that. And sometimes it's good to have somebody come in and just say, hey, you need to take care of that. And we are. Some of it we already had started fixing anyway. But we feel good about the office. I feel great about the office. I've got some detractors, but what you gonna do?
1: So at the end of the day, there's all that noise in Columbia, which is why Treasurer Loftus, you do need to come to Charleston a whole lot more. But for folks in, say, Charleston, Berkeley, Dorchester County, they're listening. What do you hope that they take away from this whole incident with the IG report and everything that's out there now?
0: It's part of the process. And most of the

0: IGE's report was just fine. There were just a couple of big things, like that lease. We don't understand where all that came from, and we're going to hassle that out. I can't remember if I mentioned this. Usually we'll have 5 to 10 days to make a rebuttal, and that worked because a lot of times we give them information they didn't have. This is where any inspector general works across the country and the federal government. But we only got 2.5 days, and it was just too much data to harvest and get the laws and all that stuff. So what I consider to be an unfinished report, I'm sure they don't. You know, they gave us all the time they were going to give us, but it's an unfinished report. We're working on that now. We've got a document ready to go out to them, probably go out on Monday, and I think it puts all of this in its place. But we want to accept where we can do better, and we will. But it was never a kind of thing where your money was at risk or your investments are at risk or anything nefarious. It's all just this process, and it's a big, complicated office. There's always going to be room for improvement, sure. And that's what we're working on right now.
1: $46 billion, yeah, obviously there's going to be some complexion in the state treasurer's office. So for you personally, sir, you've mentioned it, but let me just go back and make certain there's nothing here. Maybe this was an effort to keep you from running, but you're going to be on the ballot in November.
0: Yes, it kind of all backfired. It's one of those crazy things. You know, the Senate is not a beloved institution, and I'm not trying to pick a fight with the Senate, but it's just a fact. It is not one of those things when you mention the state Senate that people say, oh, I just love those guys.
1: That's a fact.
0: And so when they just go on and on and on, it's just another thing that makes people not like government. And on the bigger picture, Brian, I'm just concerned about all of the problems we have across the country and across the state. We have all these fraud issues. We have these elections and redistricting issues. We've got so much division. We never really work on the good and positive things. And I'm not afraid to bring up anything that's negative. I might be the first one. But there's a point in time when the greater good has to be realized. We got to move forward. And I know Goldfinch and Grooms, they're always going to hate me. And so what? Mm-hmm. Get over it.
1: Sure.
0: But the rest of it, taxpayers are paying all these bills. It's millions and millions of dollars. But it doesn't cost Grooms and it doesn't cost Goldfinch. What terrifies me, I've been watching Goldfinch around for what, 3 years. It terrifies me that he could be our attorney general. Mm. I mean, he's just not the man. That is an immensely powerful office. I was thinking about this last night. I drove down to Williamsburg County and came back. You know, it's so good to get out of Columbia and be with real people.
1: Yes.
0: I drove down and I was thinking, I've known the attorney generals for the last 50 years. And not all of them that I know all that well, but they were always moderate people who were prudent, and they really cared about what their office did. And I'm afraid that with my friend, Mr. Goldfinch, we're not going to get that. So I urge folks to realize there are two other candidates in that race. Pick one. Be positive about it. Go get them elected, whichever one you choose, and then watch them like a hawk for 4 years. And if you don't like it, get rid of them. And if you do like them, let them stay. But we don't need somebody who could exercise that awesome power of that office. It hasn't been done since the 40s and the 50s, or maybe even the 30s, back when in all the southern states, the attorney general was probably the most powerful person in each state. We don't need that. We have an order, and it starts at the top with the governor and the lieutenant governor. And I should say this, but the House of Representatives in this whole witch hunt for 3 years, the treasurer's office, they've been steadfast. They said, you got to show us the facts. And that hadn't happened. The governor, Henry McMaster, been steadfast. Showed me the facts. That hadn't happened. Pam Evett, who's an accountant, you know, she got her degree in accounting, and she's run a business that's been involved with accounting for 25 years. She looked at that, and she says, what in the world are they talking about? Because it doesn't make sense. Everybody but the Senate's been on the right page, but the problem you have is the seniority system in the Senate allows those who are the most senior to do what they want to do. And that's a problem. And I'm hoping that as we highlight that, maybe the Senate, because it's all their rules, maybe the Senate can make that less a problem. We've got to have such that just a few people don't make all the decisions.
1: Well, Treasurer Loftus, I think folks, and maybe me as a resident of the Palmetto State, you can kind of give us some assurance. You know, we see Minnesota and Minneapolis, and we see fraud in California, and we see this overwhelming fraud in Ohio. Not seeing that in South Carolina.
0: I haven't seen it, and I hope we don't. But one of the problems is the Inspector General is underfunded. You know, if you look at his work, he does 3, 4, maybe 5 inspections a year. Mm-hmm. And now most of them are county and school districts. I think he's done one agency last year. and maybe one agency the year before. So who's looking? Again, I have respect for the Inspector General. I wish he had a bigger staff, and I wish he was looking at more state agencies, because I worry about what you just mentioned. How do we know? We need to have a better set of standards that we can go out. These are big dollars. I mean, they're really big dollars. And so, you know, maybe I'll be talking to the Inspector General a lot here in the next little bit, and we'll be arguing like cats and dogs over this report. But, you know, at the same time, we know we're on the same team, and I'm going to talk.

0: to him about how much time he has now. I know he asked the General Assembly for more money because these additional responsibilities are just taking a lot of his time. He went before the General Assembly this spring and asked for a larger budget, and I hope he gets it. His budget is tiny compared to the amount of money he can stop from being pilfered from the taxpayer.
1: Well, it'll be great to hear some positive things coming out of those meetings between you and he. We got to get you out of Columbia, though. So if you're coming to town and I'm taking you to dinner, what kind of food? What are we looking for? Are you a shrimp guy, a shrimp and grits guy, fish? What is it that you come to the Holy City for?
0: I love seafood, but I never get the choice. And it's kind of funny. And also, you know, I've gotten older. I have eaten my share of food in this town in my life, believe me. But when you get older, you just don't care so much. It's just, Charleston's just a great place. I like going. I got a lot of friends down there. I got family down there. It's just a good place. I did have to go to a conference where I spoke to a big conference of bond buyers, which is not much, anything for the average person, but that's the people who buy all the debts of the states and the counties, and it's a huge thing, and it came in from all over the place. So I got to the hotel about 5 o'clock. There was an event at 6 to 9. I went to bed at 10. I got up at 6 to work on my speech, and I was gone by 12.
1: Yeah.
0: So, you know, I enjoyed every bit of it, but it's not like the old days when you lollygag around and go to the store and pick up something, and go down the street and buy some ice cream. But that's all right. Such is the life of a politician.
1: There you go. Out the door, heading west on 26, and we say goodbye.
0: That's it. No rest for the weary. You know?
1: Appreciate your time, Treasurer Loftus, and hopefully you can get some rest sometime this summer. Two sides to every story. You could read the Office of Inspector General report about the State Treasurer's report. There's the side of the State Treasurer's office from the State Treasurer himself, Curtis Loftus, South Carolina State Treasurer. Our guest today with me, Brian Cleary, here on Low Country Forever.
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0: calling for John. 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
1: All right, what's your name? 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
0: My name is Heidi.
1: Out of all the dad bods that we've seen, number one, good on John. I think he wears it well.
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1: Did you take that picture?
0: We did. We were just in Mexico. 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
3: From Storm Team 2 for Sunday, it's going to be partly cloudy with a 15% chance of rain. A little bit warmer today with a high of 92, low of 74. A little bit warmer today, make sure to hydrate.
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2: From Storm Team 2 for Sunday, it's going to be partly cloudy with a 15% chance of rain. A little bit warmer today with a high of 92, low of 74. A little bit warmer today, make sure to hydrate.
3: 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Yeah, he's not doing backflips on a kneeboard or anything crazy, okay? Yeah, that's been ruled out.
4: Yeah!

0: calling for John. This is his wife.
1: All right, what's your name? 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
0: My name is Heidi.
1: Out of all the dad bods that we've seen, number one, good on John. I think he wears it well.
2: He does. He's a proud dad bod owner.
1: Did you take that picture?
0: We did. We were just in Mexico. He's very proud of his dad bod.
1: Congratulations, because he has picked up $1,500 in hoof gear for rocking the dad bod.
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0: July 4th, 1776, the day America said no to taxation without representation and yes to independence. 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

0: for John. 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
1: All right, what's your name? 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
2: 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He's a proud dad bod owner.
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5: From Storm Team 2 for Sunday, it's going to be partly cloudy with a 15% chance of rain. A little bit warmer today with a high of 92, low of 74. A little bit warmer today, make sure to hydrate.
4: Chuck is Charleston.
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2: From Storm Team 2 for Sunday, it's going to be partly cloudy with a 15% chance of rain. A little bit warmer today with a high of 92, low of 74. A little bit warmer today, make sure to hydrate.
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0: 4th, 1776, the day America said no to taxation without representation, and yes to independence, no to kilometers, and yes to miles, no to the U in rumor, humor, and labor. 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

0: calling for John. 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
0: My name is Heidi.
1: 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I think he wears it well.
2: He does. He's a proud dad bod owner.
1: Did you take that picture?
0: We did. We were just in Mexico. He's very proud of his dad bod.
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1: 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It's been an enjoyable ride.
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0: for John. 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